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1: 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Inject a little culture into your week by checking out The Guide, our curated roundup of concerts, festivals, readings, and shows. 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
2: 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We'll be right back.

0: That's all be around. A live version from Hall & Oates. We're getting a chance to talk with Daryl and John today on the World Cafe. You guys have been doing pretty well in your own record label. The Do It For Love did really, really well. It's fun. I was thinking about getting ready for this, and I was thinking, oh, well, we'll talk about comebacks. But your entire career has been built on comebacks. Atlantic Records drops you. You have, you know, a couple of hits on RCA. Hits sort of go away. You have huge hits. And then now here you managed to do it again.
1: Yeah, well, it's almost like, it's so part of our career that I wouldn't call it comeback.
2: No, right. You know, the way we do business.
3: If you really never go away, you never have to make a comeback. Yeah. So yeah. That's kind of how we are, I think.
1: Well, you know, we have a very tenuous relationship with the record business. We started out here in Philly. Philadelphia is known for its shady business deals. I'll just leave it at that. So we saw it all from the beginning, and it just it affected the way we deal with the record business, and we've always been very much mavericks. We do what we do, and we evolve at our own pace and our own rate, and we don't really pay attention to what's going on outside of us. And sometimes that clicks big time with mass audiences, and sometimes it doesn't.
0: So you don't have that eureka moment when you're working on an album in a studio and you go, oh my God, this is going to happen?
1: No, because we might do our best work, and other things that we can't control will keep it from being.
3: Yeah, the world may not be receptive to what it is that we're doing.
1: It's not even the world. It might be because program directors don't want to do it, or the media doesn't feel like writing about us this week. You know,
0: right.
1: There's so many factors we can't control.
0: I want to talk a little bit about, because we're here in Philadelphia, because this is where we all came in, and three of albums you made for Atlantic. You made one that was kind of a folky album that didn't really do much. Then you made Abandoned Luncheonette, and you made War Babies using... Right. Outside producers.
1: Right.
0: One thing, if you know about Hall & Oates' career, is once you guys started producing yourselves, things started really happening
1: in
0: a big way.
1: Right.
0: But you worked with two guys, Arif Mardin and Todd Rundgren, on War Babies, on those records. Would you say that

0: This is NPR News.
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1: 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For Las Vegas, the National Weather Service forecasts a high of 102 today. They expect the weekend to be a hair warmer, with a high of 104 forecast Saturday and 103 Sunday.
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0: I remember Jane and I lived in this derelict sort of like punk rock commune at the Canterbury. And I remember specifically us running down the stairwell in this derelict building saying, we're going to be rich rock stars one day. You know, I think everybody kind of secretly aspired to being a rock star.
1: When I was 14 and I saw Suzy Quatro on television, it blew my mind. I had never seen a woman fronting a band, playing an instrument, and being a rock star. And I decided from that moment on that that's what I was going to do. I wanted to be in an all-female band that would make it and that would be up at the pantheon of all the other bands.
2: I was thinking that it'd be really cool if we had some song that had a really

0: There's so many ways to interpret the founding. And I think the country has kind of found its bearings again when people are really engaged in debates and conversations about that.
1: I'm Michael Barbaro. That's coming up on The Daily from The New York Times.
2: All Things Considered from NPR News. I'm Juana Summers. Coming up, we remember an American tradition on the night before July 4th.
3: On the night before the 4th, people start organizing truly spectacular bonfires around which thousands, tens of thousands of people can gather.
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4: Live from NPR News, I'm Janine Hurst. The death toll in the latest Russian strikes on Kyiv in Ukraine has climbed to at least 30 as rescue workers sift through the remains of an apartment building destroyed in the missile strike. NPR's Joanna Kakissis reports Ukraine is

0: It's All Things Considered from NPR News. I'm Juana Summers. America is a sprawling, diverse country. As we head into a holiday weekend, we take stock of songs that reflect the USA.
1: I think about all American songs as little status updates on how the American project is going.
0: That story and so much more are coming up after this newscast.
2: Live from NPR News in Washington, I'm Janine Herbst. Groups around the country that work to prevent teen pregnancy say they're alarmed after their grants were suddenly canceled by the Trump administration. Congressional Democrats are demanding the administration restore $70 million in teen pregnancy prevention grants. NPR's Selena Simmons-Duffin reports the groups say they worked hard to comply with the White House's demands before the funding was cut.
3: At the end of June, the Federal Department of Health and Human Services sent notices of termination for all but a few teen pregnancy prevention program grants.
4: This really was a shock.
3: Ginger Mullaney is CEO of Healthy Futures of Texas, one of the grantees based in Dallas. She says 13 of her employees may lose their jobs.
4: I'm disheartened and frustrated because Texas and our nation really have made monumental strides in reducing teen pregnancy over the last 15 years.
3: The Department of Health and Human Services did not respond to NPR's request for comment about why the grants were canceled. Selena Simmons-Duffin, NPR News.